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0: Adias, what you say? 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

Hello there, good morning. Welcome to the last day of the month of August. This is 3FM 92.7. And a chat will go for the 6 a.m. news, Kind Ketsi, Christabel, Success, Trevor, as well as the business news. After which we'll return for you here on the show. Great conversations, great music. And as always, you are the center of it all. This is the 3FM Sunrise. We're live on 3FM 92.7. Also live on KESME 107.1 FM and W93.1. After the news, we'll get into message of motivation. We'll get you into the weather, newspaper review. Your thoughts and messages always welcome. 053-220-0927. 053-220-0927. That is the means by which you can be a part of the show and let your voice be heard. We'll get into the 6 a.m. news we return after the 6 a.m. and the business news for you here on the show.

0: Hello, good morning. It's 6 a.m. and it's time for the morning news on 3FM 92.7. We're coming to you live from our studios at Adisa Wekanda. We're also live in Kesmi 107.1 FM in Tamale and beyond. We're also streaming on all our social media platforms at 3FM 92.7. My name is Christabel Success Trevor. Coming up this morning, over 7,000 affected by Abidjan Lagos Highway Project demand payments.
1: For the past 1 month, we made them all the brief concerning the compensation payment, the road construction, all these things were discussed.
0: Also in the bulletin, police end rescue operation after reclaimed mining pit collapse kills several in Etiwa West. And much later, President Mahama pushes for action and sustainable financing in Africa's peace agenda at 21st African Union Extraordinary Meeting in Angola.
2: Convening this summit is both timely and necessary. Africa continues to face persistent and evolving conflict despite the comprehensive mechanisms.
0: We've got details of these and a whole lot more for you. Don't go away.

0: Thank you for keeping your dial here on 3FM. We'll bring you the details now. Seven people are feared dead after being trapped at a reclaimed mining site at Asamantafoe in the Eastern region. The police-led evacuation operation has since ended, with all seven individuals reportedly found unresponsive at the scene. Africa continues to confront conflicts that threaten peace, stability, and development across the continent. At the 21st extraordinary session of the African Union Heads of State and Government held in Luanda, Angola, President John Dramani Mahama called for something simple but urgent. Africa must move from talking about peace and security to financing and implementing it. The president therefore welcomed the Luanda Action Plan, its implementation matrix, and the African Union trigger model.
1: Convening this summit is both timely and necessary. Africa continues to face persistent and evolving conflict despite the comprehensive mechanisms established under our continental peace and security architecture. Our task, therefore, is to ensure that these mechanisms are effectively implemented, better coordinated, and adequately resourced. Ghana attaches particular importance to sustainable, predictable, and African-owned financing of our peace and security agenda. Early warning must translate into early action, and early action requires resources that are available in a timely and predictable manner.
0: The voice you heard there is the President John Dramani Mahama. A major regional road project meant to transform trade and connectivity across West Africa is leaving thousands of Ghanaians counting the cost. More than 7,000 people affected by the Abidjan-Lagos Corridor Highway project say they have been waiting for compensation for nearly 3 years, while their farms and properties remain locked up within the project's right of way. They protested in July and gave authorities until the end of the month to act. That deadline has passed. Irama Smith has more.
2: The Abidjan-Lagos Corridor Highway is a major regional infrastructure project planned as a six-lane dual carriageway linking five West African countries. But for more than 7,000 affected persons along Ghana's Elubo-Apimenim stretch, the project has brought years of uncertainty. Cocoa, oil palm and rubber plantations within the designated right-of-way have reportedly been left unattended after project implementers instructed property owners not to undertake any new development. For nearly 3 years, affected persons say they have been unable to make productive use of their properties as they await compensation. Their frustration boiled over on July 3, 2026, when they staged a protest and gave the Ministry of Roads and Highways and the ECOWAS project leadership until the end of July to pay their compensation. But with the deadline now passed, the question is whether anything has changed.
3: Ghana Highway Authority, Ministry of Road and Transport have invited the executive for a meeting in Accra. So after, for the past 1 month, we met them. All the brief concerning the compensation payment, the road construction, all these things were discussed. We were promised that before the road starts, every compensation will be paid and the road will be constructed.
2: Mr. Kwao says, although ECOWAS has the ultimate responsibility for the compensation, the Ghanaian government, through the Ministry of Roads and Highways, is working to secure additional interest payment for affected persons.
0: That was a report by my colleague Irama Smith there. Now, a Nigerian woman apprehended during a Ghana Immigration Service rescue operation over the weekend has given birth to a baby girl after officers discovered she was in labor while in custody. The woman, who was among hundreds of foreign nationals picked up during an intelligence-led operation targeting suspected human trafficking and organized street begging networks, complained of feeling unwell after her arrest. Medical personnel assigned to the operation examined her and discovered that she was in labor. She was immediately transferred to a nearby health facility where she successfully delivered a baby girl. The exercise conducted in the early hours of Saturday, August 29, targeted several street begging hotspots in Accra and Kumasi. In all, 1,055 people were apprehended. In a related development, the president of the Social Workers Association of Ghana, SWAG, Divine Ahobe, says Ghana must ensure that no child, regardless of nationality, is exploited, forced, or encouraged to beg on the streets. The association says the government must prosecute those who may be facilitating, organizing, or profiting from the exploitation of vulnerable persons.
4: That is purely reserved for national security, be it the police, the BNI, the immigration, and others. It's their duty to look out for that, especially the immigration that are placed on the border post. It's their duty to investigate why these people are coming in, so that the syndicate that is going on, we heard it and we know of it. But we just pretend as if there is nothing of that sort going on. So they have to do that thorough investigation and come out with the people that are in it and prosecute them.
0: You just heard there the voice of the president for the Social Workers Association of Ghana, Divine Ehobe. Before we go, Member of Parliament for Sagnarigu and Parliament's Finance Committee member, Ataisa, has pushed back against claims that Ghana suffered a 22 billion Ghana cedis loss under the Bank of Ghana's Domestic Gold Purchase Programme, DGPP, arguing that the figure cited by the IMF differs from the central bank's own numbers. He spoke on TV3's Hot Issues on Sunday, following the minority's call for a parliamentary probe into the gold board operations.
5: And not one, if you make it 1.7 billion Ghana cedis, you are talking about
6: 1.7 billion dollars.
5: You are talking about 22 billion Ghana cedis. Mm-hmm. And that is not the loss
6: so
5: that was reported.
6: So there's a
5: variation. And in doing that, that is why the IMF said, well, don't be in a haste. Don't do that comparison. Reconcile the methodology. And that's where people are not getting. Look at the exact statement. The paragraph 13 that the minority have talked about so much. Let's go to the paragraph 13. And if you remember, when the audited financial statement of Bank of Ghana came, I addressed a press conference. Mm-hmm. And at that time, myself and Honorable Kojo Opong Kuruma, we argued vehemently on many platforms. And I insisted that exchange losses are not cash losses, but what? Accounting treatment.
0: You just heard that the voice for the Member of Parliament for Sagnarigu and Parliament's Finance Committee member, Ataisa, ending the morning news on 3FM 92.7. You can check out our website, 3news.com, for more stories and updates. My name is Christabel. Success Trevor. Business is up next.

0: Hello, good morning and welcome to the business news on Sunrise. Coming up this morning, government secures 6.526 billion cedis as Treasury bill records a 140% oversubscription, marking the 10th consecutive oversubscribed auction. Also in this bulletin, Chamber of Petroleum Consumers projects petrol, diesel and LPG prices to rise marginally up to 5% from September 1. Plus, Center for Environmental Management and Sustainable Energy says energy sector must put consumers at the center to restore confidence.
1: Signing a contract with the manager of the organization and the state, they even go as far as signing employee performance contract.
0: I'm Christabel. Success Travel bring you details of our headlines and other stories shortly.

0: The government's latest Treasury bill auction has recorded 139.83% oversubscription, marking the government's 10th consecutive oversubscribed auction as investor demand continues to outpace its borrowing target. This comes despite three consecutive weeks of declining yields. This Three Business News Desk reports has more.
1: At the August 28, 2026 auction, designated tender 2022, investors offered 12.345 billion cedis across the three standard treasury bill tenors against the government's target of 5.147 billion cedis. This represents a subscription rate of 239.83%, with bids exceeding the target by 7.198 billion cedis. Despite the strong demand, government accepted 6.527 billion cedis, representing an acceptance rate of 52.87% of total bids and about 26.8% above its initial target. The 91-day bill attracted 3.558 billion cedis in bids, of which 2.845 billion cedis was accepted at a yield of 4.94%, down from 5.07% previously. The 182-day bill received 1.288 billion cedis in offers, with 935.22 million cedis accepted at 6.85%, compared with 7.08% previously. Meanwhile, the 364-day bill attracted the strongest demand, receiving 7.499 billion cedis in bids. Government accepted 2.747 billion cedis at a yield of 10.77%, down from 11.59%. This shows investors wanted to lend government about 2.4 times more than its target of 5,147 billion cedis. The indication is that investors are willing to put substantial money into treasury bills, often because they consider them relatively safe and attractive.
0: Petroleum prices are expected to record marginal increases of up to 5% at the pumps from Tuesday, September 1, 2026, despite a slight appreciation of the cedi and a marginal decline in global crude oil prices. The Chamber of Petroleum Consumers, COPEC, says the projected increase will largely be driven by higher International Free On Board, or FOB, prices for petrol and LPG. There's more in the following Three Business News Desk reports.
2: According to COPEC, the free on board or FOB price of petrol rose by 10% from $1,033 to $1,136 per metric ton. Coupled with the cedi's 2.39% appreciation, this could push the projected retail price of petrol to about 16 cedis, 21 pesos per liter, a 5% increase over the current mean price of 15 cedis, 43 pesos. Diesel is also expected to rise by about 2.58% to 17 cedis 61 pesos per liter, despite a marginal decline in its international FOB price. Meanwhile, LPG is projected to increase to 14 cedis 19 pesos per kilogram, following a 2.64% rise in its international benchmark. COPEC is appealing to government to extend its subsidy intervention beyond August until global benchmarks normalize, while urging oil marketing companies to maintain current diesel prices to ease pressure on consumers.
0: Executive Director of the Center for Environmental Management and Sustainable Energy, Semsi Benjamin Nsia, says Ghana's energy sector must become financially viable, efficient, and more responsive to the needs of consumers. The energy sector analyst stressed the need for a more customer-driven and customer-centric approach to the delivery of energy services. According to him, placing consumers at the center of the sector will help improve service quality, strengthen accountability, and restore public confidence. He added that a financially sustainable and efficient energy sector is essential to ensuring reliable services while meeting the growing demands and expectations of consumers.
1: CMC's call was prompted by the continued declaration of high liabilities, weak asset optimization, and mounting losses by some state-owned entities, particularly those in the power sector. Making the contract public would also motivate the entities to meet agreed targets, knowing that the public would be able to monitor and assess their performance against the commitment outlined in the annual agreement.
3: We'll ensure that specific agencies under the Ministry of Energy would be held accountable for a certain performance agreement signed. And they'll be motivated to also achieve certain targets established in this contract, knowing well that it also ensures that state agencies, especially those in the power sector, are able to optimize their assets and become more efficient, and thereby realizing profitability. For some time now, most of the state entities in the power sector, especially distribution companies, have always been declaring losses. Why should they sign contracts and still declare losses? What maximum loss were in these agreements?
1: Ghana's energy sector must be financially viable, efficient, and responsive to the need of consumers. The SEMSE executive director stressed that ensuring a customer-driven energy sector would help improve service quality, strengthen accountability, and restore confidence among consumers.
3: In other jurisdictions like Kenya, beyond signing a contract with the manager of the organization and the state, they even go as far as signing employee performance contract. So the contract doesn't only lie with the managers of the organization, but the unions in the organization also sign contracts to ensure that they are able to meet specific targets and also held responsible for any outcome within a specific year.
0: Finance and tax analyst Nelson Kujo-Kwabaji is calling for greater investment in local processing and refining of Ghana's key commodities, particularly gold, cocoa, and crude oil. He says moving beyond the export of raw commodities is critical to transforming the structure of Ghana's economy, creating more value locally, and generating additional economic opportunities. Kwabaji's call comes after Fitch Solutions ranked Ghana fourth among West African cocoa-producing countries in cocoa bean exports to Europe, averaging 53.7% between 2021 and 2024.
1: The call comes after Fitch Solutions ranked Ghana fourth among West African cocoa-producing countries in cocoa bean exports to Europe, averaging 53.7% between 2021 and 2024. The firm says expanding domestic cocoa processing could enable producers to capture more value. Although the region remains exposed to developments in the European Union's cocoa and chocolate market,
4: we have not gotten any better returns on that particular economic model by way of exportation of raw materials and importation of finished goods. The call by Fitch Solutions is in the right direction. I think this call also aligned with the president's strategy of value addition. We need to add more value to our raw materials before we export them. That will help us to rake in the needed foreign exchange. That will help us shore up the reserve and also support the stability of the Ghana city. This is the model that the European Union and other industrialized countries have used, and it has worked in their favor.
1: Adding value to commodities is expected to make Ghana a price giver rather than a price taker, while increasing export earnings.
4: When you go to the international commodities market, we are price takers. Whatever price is there, that is what we take because of the volatilities that are inherent in the price of these commodities. And to that extent, we are always disadvantaged when it comes to, exportation of our raw materials, since we are price takers. And so
1: the analyst called for greater investment in local processing and refining, particularly in gold, cocoa and crude oil sectors, as part of efforts to transform the structure of Ghana's economy.
0: Let's take a look at how the city is faring against major trading currencies and how some of key commodities are also faring on the global market.
5: On the interbank foreign exchange market, where banks trade amongst themselves, the dollar is selling at 11 cedis, 25 pesos. It gained 3 pesos. The British pound is selling at 15 cedis, 23 pesos. It lost 2 pesos. The euro is selling at 13 cedis, 4 pesos. It also lost 3 pesos. However, be guided that these figures could be higher at a Forex Bureau near you. On the global commodities market, Brent crude is trading at $88.10 per barrel. Gold is trading at $4,455.11 per ounce, down by $144.04. Cocoa is trading at $6,648 per ton, up by $474.

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Thanks for listening. 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
1: And 25 past 6 is exactly time check. Thank you very much for staying with us here on the show. And a big thank you to Cristobal Success Trevor for helping us with the 6 a.m. news as well as the business news time to continue for you here on the show. I will kickstart it all with a quick message of motivation this morning. And today, I want to talk to us about the life we keep explaining. Now, there's a difference between explaining where life has taken you and explaining why you cannot go anywhere else. The first is history. The second can quietly become a prison. Life gives people plenty of legitimate reasons. Perhaps the opportunity never came. Perhaps the family needed more than expected. Maybe the business failed. Or maybe someone broke the trust that took years to build. Or even circumstances did not cooperate. These things matter. They should not be dismissed with some convenient slogan about working harder or thinking positively. But something can be true about the past and still become unhelpful in the present. That is where the story gets complicated. A person can become so accustomed to explaining why something did not happen that the explanation eventually becomes a part of their identity. I would have done it, but I could have gone further, except things would have been different if explanations that we continue to provide to explain away the circumstances we find ourselves in. And after saying it enough times, the explanation begins to sound less like a description of circumstances and more like a verdict. This is who I am. This is where I will remain. This is what life has decided for me, is often the catchphrase we hear. But circumstances can explain a starting point without determining a destination. The Bible has a fascinating moment in the life of Moses. Now, remember when God calls him, Moses responds with a catalogue of reasons why he is not the right person for the assignment. He had an explanation to everything. The first he said was, "Who am I?" Then he asked, "What if they don't believe me?" Then he suggested to God, "I am not eloquent." Well, here's the truth. The reasons Moses provided were real. The inadequacies at the moment felt real. Yet God does not spend the conversation pretending those limitations don't exist. He simply refused to allow them have the final word. The distinction is very important. Now, there are things that happened which cannot be changed. The opportunities that were genuinely lost. There are doors that should have been opened but did not. They are disadvantages that require acknowledgement rather than denial. But the past can be a context without becoming a command. And that is worth considering at the beginning of this week, week that ushers us into the month of September. So as we go on, it is worth considering that instead of asking, "Why did this happen to me?" let's ask, "How do I forget what happened?" Right? Has the explanation for yesterday quietly become the limitation you're placing on your tomorrow? Because sometimes the most important sentence in a person's life is not an explanation of what went wrong. It is the moment they realize that They may explain where they started, but it does not have to decide where they finish. And that's our message this morning here for you on the 3FM Sunrise. It will get us into the weather update, Kankete, the Ghana Meteorological Agency. And they say mist and fog may affect part of the coast, forest and mountainous areas this morning, with slight rain or drizzle possible in a few places. A few areas in the transition belt may also see rain this morning. Sunshine and clouds will dominate the afternoon, while thunderstorms and rain are expected over the part of the northern transition and middle sectors from the late afternoon into the evening hours. 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It's a WhatsApp number by which you can be a part of the show. 053-220-0927. 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I am Mawina Egbeta. Let's get into the show and great music. Kankete, DJ Phil.
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It's a morning where we take the shackles off our feet and get you into the groove here on the 3FM Sunrise. Let's get you into the newspapers right now on the show.

0: Big good mornings to Patrice Amegashi.
1: Good morning, Mawina. How are you doing?
0: Fantastic. How about you?
1: I'm great. I'm fabulous. I'm excited. Yes. Thank God we have life.
0: Absolutely.
1: And, there's nothing more to say to that than, you know.
0: Fantastic. It's excellent. It's the start of a new week, but it's also the final day of the month of August.
1: Oh, really?
0: Tomorrow we get into September as well.
1: Wow.
0: And so, yeah, a lot.
1: The
0: a
1: moment
0: lot
1: you start hitting the bus,
0: yeah,
1: that means
0: September.
1: The year's ended. September, October, November
0: December.
1: Oh, wow.
0: And then you know that Christmas is lurking around the corner somewhere.
1: Yeah.
0: And you begin to hear a lot of the Christmas songs. And
1: absolutely.
0: So early,

0: Kwachi Ofosu says media freedom strengthens national security, and NDPC links vehicular discipline to national development. Oh, wow. That's interesting. Interior Ministry tightens ABV retrofitting enforcement, and David Tamaklo calls for support to private media. The Custodian is the last one that I have this morning, says media freedom, responsible journalism ensure national security, COP Osman. NPP to state position on 1992 constitution amendments. Baumier's brainchild, DGPP, saves Ghana's economy. Bonfe calls for action on disability rights. Mahama swears in Ayariga and Zaneto as ministers of state. So that is it for me this morning, right here on Sunrise.
1: Great. I'll take you online now. Fuel prices set to rise from September 1 as NPA raises price floor. COPEC project higher palm cost. Mm-hmm. President Mahama backs 1 billion AU peace fund, demands sustainable African-led security financing. Ministry of Education reschedules 2026-2027 school placement results released to September 4. Former Agri Minister and Chogu Tshigu MP Ibrahim Adam passes on, and Ghana to drop BOG reference rate for gold pricing, adopt Bloomberg rate. Atta Issa saying this. He was on Hot Issues where he was speaking to the gold, domestic gold purchase program and its attendant conversations, right? MyJoyOnline.com this morning. Fuel prices set to rise again from September 1. Petrol could hit 16.21 according to COPEC. REGSEC restricts Akwesidai celebrations in Dintra amid security concerns. 10 recruits dismissed for defying phone ban. Interior Minister is saying this. Oh, that's interesting. Mm. Education Ministry reschedules 2026-2027 CSSPS results to September 4. Powder Guy denies 32,000 Citi visa fraud charges. Joy Sports Invitational 2026 Corporate Ghana raises the bar. Akufo-Addo urges NPP factions to unite behind Bawumia for victory 2028. City Newsroom, 10 security recruits dismissed for violating phone ban. It's on City Newsroom as well. Gold calls customers to protest again. Petition Mahama over locked up funds. IEAG applauds Gold Board BOG for easing Forex credit pressures. Ayarega moves to revive stalled Kejetia Phase 2 Crowfro Market project. COPEC, fuel prices to rise marginally from September 1. And Mahama backs AU 1 billion peace fund target. Ghana Web, Bernard Mona is on the front pages this morning. Bernard Mona details how he used DRA money to sort his boys out. Someone has stolen the gold, so how will they protect the town? Krobohene runs to God. It's on, it's on Ghana Web. Dentra crisis explodes as regional minister orders freeze on Akwesidai chieftaincy installations. See list of 100 unrecognized universities by GTEC. And here's an MP's monthly take-home pay and the government's newly approved salary structure. The details from the online portals as well. Of interest to me is the security recruits who've been dismissed for carrying phones.
0: Yeah. So it's a restriction.
1: Yeah.
0: And you have to abide by it. The point is that we are training you. You're a security person, right? So your attention must be paid to whatever it is that you have oversight responsibility of. And if at the beginning of your training, you cannot do away with your mobile phones, then of course it's in order. I think it was right for them. At least they'll learn that lesson and they'll speak to others about it, because there are certain offices that you are not allowed to use mobile phone during the period of your operation. So especially those who work at the call centers, you are not supposed to take your mobile phone into the call center, because whilst you're on or somebody calls, or whilst you're dealing with a client, when you see a certain call and a certain name, I mean, it could startle you, and you would not focus on the person to whom you're supposed to give a certain service that the provider would require that you give, top quality.

0: service too. So I think it's in the right direction. My point is that life is about principles. Most people don't understand. They think sometimes you are too uptight or you are too stringent or you are just too strict. Life is about principles. There's a golden rule in the Bible that says, do unto others as you wish them to do unto you. It's a golden rule. And it's a golden rule to life. So if you give somebody an instruction and they disobey, you'd feel very hurt. So how come when you're given an instruction, you don't want to obey that? It's very simple. So for me, I think it's in the right direction that these people who are in a very sensitive position of security are expelled, because you can't be vigilant if you are taken away by your mobile phone.
1: Mm.
0: Yeah, the attention.
1: The story pretty much is very straightforward. It says that the affected recruits were caught secretly keeping their phones despite being required to surrender the devices upon reporting to the training institution. Muntaka Mubarak said the dismissals were necessary to enforce discipline and ensure that recruits complied with the rules governing the various security services training. The minister made the disclosure during his interaction with students of Satafia Islamic Senior High School in Kumasi, where he discussed recruitment into Ghana Security Service and the standards expected of prospective recruits as well. So pretty interesting, that development from there. But of interest as well is the fact that fuel prices will be going up this morning.
0: Is today first?
1: No, tomorrow, I mean from tomorrow. Kindly forgive me. For a moment, I moved us into the month of September. Now, Ghanaian motorists and households are expected to brace for higher fuel costs from Tuesday. Yeah. So yes, you're right. From Tuesday, September 1, after the National Petroleum Authority raised the price floor for petroleum products, and the Chamber of Petroleum Consumers projected further increase in actual pump prices for petrol, diesel, and liquefied petroleum gas. Now, the NPR set a price floor of 14 cedis 53 pesos per liter for petrol and 15.60 per liter for diesel, covering the pricing window from 1st to 16th September 2026. In its notice, the authority reminded oil marketing companies and LPG marketing companies not to sell below the approved floor during the window. Now, oil prices are rising. Now, according to COPEC, global crude oil prices declined marginally during the current pricing window, falling from $90.41 per barrel to $89.30. The Ghana cedi also strengthened against the US dollar, with the average interbank exchange rates improving from 11.80 to 11.51 per dollar, an appreciation of approximately 2.39%. Despite the stronger cedi and the marginal dip in crude prices, COPEC said movement in the free onboard prices of refined petroleum products are likely to outweigh those gains and push retail prices at the pumps higher. And so the explanation has come.
0: Yes.
1: Just brace for marginal increases. But let me say a good morning to Richmond Akpa as well. I mentioned he was going to join us in the studio this morning. Richmond, I trust that all is well with you.
2: All is well, my brother. Good morning to you. And good morning to our listeners.
1: Fantastic. Let me pick quick thoughts from you, Patrice, on no surprises there in terms of
0: no surprises. You see, my point is this. So long as the Strait of Hormuz has become a critical part of our geopolitics, it is just normal that these things would be happening. Everybody should be aware by now that 20% of oil goes through the Strait of Hormuz. And now that Iran has tightened the grip on that strait, which ought not to have been so, but just because of punishment to the US and Israel, it's affecting other countries. So the point is, when oil is going up, or oil price is going up, I think that we shouldn't see it as failure on the part of government. It's an expectation because there's a war that is going on. But number two, the point is that, do we also have oil here? Do we have oil and gas in this country? Yes, we drill. But how many barrels are we producing? So should it push us to get to the level where we'd be able to be self-reliant, such that when these external forces or external situations occur, Ghana is not going to suffer. So, in contest. Now, let's look at Singapore. What have they got? Singapore has no natural mineral resource. Singapore has no natural mineral resource. 95% of electricity is imported. 50% of the water they drink in Singapore is imported. So what are we saying to ourselves?
1: Mm.
0: You get it? And they've been able to master, look at their GDP. So they have no natural mineral resource, but look at Singapore. And look at us who have the natural mineral resources. So thank God that at least I hear, what's the name? Tor, Tema Oil Refinery, is able to refine some oil for us. Yes. But all the other wells that we have got, what are we doing about it? What about reserves? Has the country got any solid reserves such that when we produce the oil, we can put them in there? Is it owned by government or it is owned by a private entity? For me, fuel is everything that we move with. So if we are not able to self-sustain, it will be very difficult. I can point the entire country to look at Singapore. It's a very critical thing, my brother. They have no natural mineral resource in Singapore. Yet look at their GDP. Look at them, a first world. Look at where they're... I mean, how can you be importing 50% of the water that you drink? Or even more. 95% of your power, you import it. Thank God to Malaysia and to Indonesia. They've signed a contract that they're going to supply them till 2061. By then, what are they doing? They are changing, transforming. So they have desalination plants that convert the seawater into potable drinking water. Now, wastewater, they change wastewater. They convert it. They have this fiber membrane thing that they use. Wastewater, my brother, wastewater is converted to potable drinking water and for the industries to use. This is a country that has no natural mineral resource. So why should we be struggling if we have gold, bauxite, diamond, manganese, copper, all those other minerals, lithium? We have oil, we have gas. Yet, when there's a little hitch globally, Ghana is affected. It beats my imagination. So I think we should take a cue from Singapore. And when we walk that path, I'm sure that these things will not, this announcement will not bother anybody.
1: I guess, it stems, or it always has a very interesting way to bring us back to conversations we have about natural resource governance.
0: Yeah.
1: Right? And how well we protect our own natural resources. Mm-hmm. Such that we're better off for it, not just in terms of managing properly, but also being able to prevent external shocks. The Ghanaian economy has been, what's the appropriate word?
0: Life support?
1: No, not life support, okay. But external shocks directly affect us. I mean, from time to time, we saw COVID, we saw the economic crunch, we saw financial crisis. Yeah. They almost always seem to have a fascinating and interesting way to affect us directly.
0: Yeah.
1: Right? And so increasingly the effort has been to build enough resistance.
0: Yeah.
1: And the questions have been asked, how do you build enough resistance, growing your manufacturing base such that you're exporting more, strengthening exchange rates, strengthening your local currency, amongst other things, to serve as shock absorbers, amongst other things. Then you're having a conversation or even asking, okay, why we have oil to start off with and what? Because all of the oil we the exploration we do is not directly feeding into our refineries. It's just recently that we've had agreement struck with Sentu and then the Tema Oil Refinery to have some of the oil go directly there and then refined.
0: Yeah.
1: Right? So we could do with a lot more of that. We could do with a lot more of such deliberate actions to ensure that. But whilst we have the conversation, sometimes I think perhaps what we should do one of these days is to take stock of some of the things we talk about.
0: Right.
1: So in terms of where does our oil go? Okay, let's take stock.
0: Mm.
1: How much oil per day?
0: We consume.
1: Oh, not,
0: or produce.
1: Produce.
0: Okay.
1: We look at that.
0: Mm-hmm.
1: How much is going into local refineries? Obviously, the rest is going out because we don't have the capacity to refine all of the oil we drill every day.
0: But we should. That is where we have to gravitate towards. Since when? You know, since independence.
1: We've had oil for 15, 20 years.
0: Oh, oil.
1: Yeah.
0: Look, you'll be told.
1: No, we've had bits and pieces.
0: Yeah, oil has
1: around
0: been drilled in this country
1: for a very long time. But on the large scale commercial quantity is what I'm speaking
0: there
1: to.
0: There are
1: not
0: some
1: the fact
0: ancillary
1: that
0: issues that we need to deal with, and I keep saying, the transportation system is one thing that we need to look at closely. So you can imagine the number of vehicles that burn the fuel and rely on the fuel, that such that when prices go up, it affects us. If we had a transport system where we had buses cutting people or moving people from one point to the other, it's going to reduce the pressure, because I drive alone, you drive alone. So many people drive alone to work. But if the bus system was that effective, people would join the bus, and it's going to reduce the pressure on it. If we had the train system, the train may not be using, what's the name, petrol or diesel. You get it? We are in an advanced age. People are using power, electricity, to generate it. So why can't we do that? You get it? So our transport system, we don't have trams. We don't have so many things that we can have.
1: You don't even have good enough buses. You know, you are talking about trams. You don't even have train system. You see, you're talking about trams.
0: We need trams. We need trains. We need buses. And these are things that the politicians speak about when you get them into a studio to talk about how they are going to harness the transport system. They'll mention all these things. Yet, when they come to power, these things never show up. We have a lot of water bodies. A lot of water bodies. We have lakes, we have lagoons, we have the sea.
1: They don't look particularly good.
0: You see? But all these things are travel paths that we can use. So when somebody's moving from Kolegono to somewhere at, what's the name? The Tema place. The place that where they have the... Oh, there's a lagoon there. There's a lagoon at Tema.
1: Klagon.
0: You know? The Chemu River and all those things. Oh, we have to interconnect. We have to interconnect. Those
1: we
0: want to
1: do water travel.
0: Yes, we can.
1: Water travel in Accra, where all your sewage goes into
0: see,
1: the drains.
0: No, but
1: anyways, 053-220-0927. 053-220-0927. Let me bring in Richmond quickly on this conversation. Before I go, there's an interesting story on the page 3 of the Ghanaian Times, Gold for Oil Saved Ghana from Fuel Crisis. But let me pick Richmond's thought on the conversation we're having. Then I'll get into details on this story as well. I mean, talks about fuel and how well we can go about in improving transportation in the capital.
2: Marina, listening to you this morning, I'm very happy because you sound very, very detailed in what you are saying. And then I think what you are saying resonates with the ordinary Ghanaian. When it comes to the transportation system that we have in this country, just as Patrice was saying, it's high time that we focus much more on water transportation systems. Traveling from Accra all the way to Cape Coast, just across the main road, you see that we have water, sea. Why don't we equally utilize that? We don't need to contract any Chinese to contract or construct any road from Accra all the way to Cape Coast. Just we put some boats beside the road. That's another way of transporting our people. We look at the trailers on our road causing accidents every day. The last time I listened to your show, and then you were talking about how quickly we move on from accidents. Accidents happens in the morning, 13 people lose their lives. By afternoon, evening,
1: everybody's
2: moved on. Meanwhile, one politician loses his life, then the whole country, we are all behaving as if it's so appalling. So I think it's high time leaders of this country take policy into a very attentive way, whereby the road minister, I've seen him traveling across the country ensuring that government big push contracts, the roads are being constructed. Last weekend, I was in the Volta region. I went to Aflao. You could see that the road from Denu all the way to Ho is being constructed. So you could see that, yes, infrastructure investment is very important when it comes to transport. Our brothers who are going to work this morning, most of them are going to rely on public transport. If you see the way that this public transport, the Trotro, even the seats in them, when these cars are imported into the country, they remove the original seats, take it to our local welders. They mold this very hard seat with no foams on the seat. And then, see, it's very, very, very bad. The conditions and health risk that people who use public transports are going through, it's very bad. The Ministry of Transport recently came out that they are importing vehicles, about 400 buses of them, to equally combat the shortage of buses. But let me tell you, we've come to an area where CNG should equally be looked at. The previous administration has done well by importing some vehicles that are reliant on electric batteries, reducing the cost of fuel. This morning, you mentioned that by tomorrow, prices of petrol is going to go up. Mm-hmm. It means demand has gone up, supply is low. Just as Patrice said, the Strait of Hormuz is causing a huge problem for us. The external reserves that we have as a country is under great pressure. So I think it's time that we equally look at other modes of transportation, the train railway systems that we have in this country. Recently, President Mahama has equally done well. You could say that they are doing test drives on how to reduce these containers on our road, whereby we have trains carrying them
1: from the ports directly.
2: And I think we, as a country, we are moving forward. However, this country will be 70 years next year.
1: Next year is upon us even already. Once you're entering the months,
2: are we saying that this is where we are as a country? No, we definitely need to rethink how. And then you see, it is we, the ordinary Ghanaians, who are at risk at every point in time when it comes to the Okada riders, the Pragya riders, and the tricycle riders. The kind of risk that we are seeing on our roads, it's just not acceptable. So I think that it's high time we take the conversation to a policy level whereby we look at our transportation systems. The costs of transportation is equally another factor that we need to consider. People who are traveling from Accra to, let's say, Madina or Adenta, there is this new strategy by these drivers and their mates whereby they want to charge you the same fare from Accra to their end destination. On Friday, I was with a friend, and then he was telling me that he was leaving Accra to Achimota, and then there are these boys at every bus stop that want to determine which of the vehicles you should even enter.
0: They accost you, and it's very aggressive.
2: I mean,
1: that's another problem we've allowed to grow, and now it's grow like so, it's developed horns. You get to bus stop and they are loading boys.
2: Even they have now moved the attention on demanding or extorting the drivers.
1: Yeah.
2: That now determining to passengers
1: smash,
2: that don't
1: they
2: sit
1: smash
2: here,
1: windows and all of that if you don't give them money.
2: It's high time we take this issue.
0: You know, I've told you so many times to invite the Minister of Transport. Mm-hmm. I think we need to move away from what we say the talk narrative.
2: Yeah.
0: Where we just sit and discuss, this is what's supposed to happen, this is what's supposed to happen, this is what's supposed to happen. My point is that, so for a Minister of Transport, a Deputy Minister of Transport, Director at the Transport Ministry, what are their KPIs? What are they supposed to achieve?
1: Very legitimate questions.
0: Getting paid.
1: You get very legitimate questions.
0: We need to get them to come and speak to us so that all these things do not come about as things that we conjecture, things that we feel, things that we believe. Meanwhile, you see these people travel outside the country. They sit in any of these vehicles of transportation that we're talking about, and they take photos and videos and they post them proudly. My point is, if it can be done, how do we do it? What do we need to do it? Can we do it? Let us just achieve it and then move on. Because it becomes ear-jarring when every morning, every now and then, every
1: we're
0: time
1: having, we're having
0: back,
1: repeated conversations. Repeated.
0: So what it means is that it's not the leaders.
2: Yeah.
0: Ghana's problem is not the leaders. Ghana's problem is the people. It is we, the people. It is not the leaders. The leaders don't have a problem at all. Mm. They don't. It is we, the people.
2: We are suffering every day.
0: But yet, put a ball between the two of us and color it NDC MPP. Whoa. We will jump at each other. Snuggle, fight, haggle, do anything that we so wish to do. Yeah. We'll do that just because we are seeing colors.
2: The partisan politics
0: you get it.
2: So much.
0: But you know that you are the one suffering. So when somebody talks so passionately about a political party, yet you come seeking financial support from me, I tell you, go to the person that you are defending so seriously.
2: Mm.
0: It is very, look, it is very simple. It can be done. Zone the country. When you zone the country, you know, there was this young man that you spoke to. It was at an assembly. The day that Kay had an issue with...
1: Hear me.
0: Yes, there was this elderly man who spoke. He has worked at that level for a very long time. And he says that we don't even need 100 buses for Accra.
1: But on the mention of the buses which were brought through by Metromass Transit Limited, they are in the hinterlands. Friday,
0: really?
1: Yes, they are working an operation. In fact, I saw more than two or three when I was traveling to the central region, deep into the central region.
0: Is that where we need
1: on
0: them?
1: On Friday. They are needed there. Look, I was having a conversation with a colleague in the office and was like, sometimes those of us in Accra are overly greedy. And that's fair in sincerity because the country is beyond Accra.
0: I know, but I'm making a point.
1: Because in the regions,
0: yes,
1: they equally need transport services. And the buses were doing Accra to different parts. In fact, the person, Napo Ali Fuseni is there, let me not even say the person. He was telling me that, look, when you go to the hinterlands, sometimes one bus is what leaves the town to the next town. When you miss it, you are done. Those are Ghanaians too. If Metromass has buses and can service so that it moves from one trip a day to two or three, where there are people still there in their numbers, that is problem solving for the people there.
0: Great.
1: So we cannot say, oh, but we need the buses in Accra. The people outside of Accra need it too. So I'm just making the point that, in fact, when the buses arrived, we were all looking forward to seeing it rolled out, Accra getting its fair share and all of that. And we were told that the buses are being moved outside of Accra. There was a few grumbles. There's traffic. We are trying to deal with the trot drivers and you're taking the bus outside of Accra. But I've seen the buses work and they were full. On Friday when I was traveling to the central region, it was full, complete. Okay. On the three buses I saw were all full and were going about providing service to the ordinary Ghanaian. So you can't look at just Accra and conclude that is
0: quite understandable. But
1: you can't look at Accra and just conclude that the buses should have been in Accra. No, they need them outside of the capital as well.
0: But I'm saying that a few things. Number one, looking at the structure, the nature of our roads. Looking at the nature of our roads here in Accra and the nature of the roads in those hinterlands. Will the buses be able to survive those roads?
2: But you know, you'll be very astonished to notice that I have been privileged to equally travel across the country. The last time I was in Seshi.
0: Okay.
2: See, the roads in those communities, some of them are actually better than the roads we have
0: in Accra. Okay.
2: The only difference is in Accra, we have wider roads.
0: Okay.
2: Because they have narrow roads. Right, but you look at the quality. Because one of the factors of production is your access to roads.
0: Yes.
2: So where we have the cocoa farms and all those
0: things. You just remind me of my primary school days. And it's been so from the primary school days till now.
2: Yeah, your economics.
0: Ah,
2: so access to roads. You know, when President Mahama was recently in the northern region to launch the North Shore apparel companies, he was discussing and then he was educating us that a lot of companies that want to come into Ghana to invest into our economy hardly want to go to the north because they feel like they don't have access to the ports in the north.
0: Yeah.
2: And then bringing all your investment to the north and transporting them all the way to Tema to export becomes a huge issue. So the Eastern Corridor Road is a matter of interest to his government. And the reason why is that the number of hours that you use from all the way from the north, I have once used a bus from Accra to the north. We spent almost 12 hours on the road.
1: Mm-hmm.
2: So imagine the quantity of fuel that these companies will be burning every day to bring their products. So, Patrice, I agree with you. Yes. We need to look at this zoning thing. Whoa. It's not just about people. The products are also part.
0: Yes.
2: You know, in Africa, we are always saying that, we want to make free continental trade.
0: Oh, yeah.
2: However, we forget that it is people who are pushing the goods.
0: Yeah.
2: They want to allow goods from Nigeria coming to Ghana.
0: Mm-hmm.
2: However, the person that is pushing the goods, the person has restrictions.
0: Absolutely.
2: You would have to get a visa. When you come, you have to go through immigration. Recently, I was traveling from Aflao into Togo to buy some things in Togo. If you know the kind of stress you would go through just crossing
0: at the border point,
2: you realize yourself, it is not goods that are moving, human beings are moving.
0: Yes.
2: So when we talk about the infrastructure in terms of roads,
0: these are the things, the practical things,
2: and understand and assess the differences between the roads itself and the human beings that are crossing. Because we cannot just look at the lives of people who are also crossing. See, my main point is the safety of people using our public roads every day. It's a risk.
0: Yeah.
2: The roads are not safe. When there's a pothole or something, go to the advanced works. Within a few minutes or hours, attention is being drawn to it and it is fixed.
1: The Mahama Road.
2: Here in Accra, the capital of our country, you will see that. See, recently, I also saw on the news, there's this famous guy who was in, is he the Beast of No Nations? I don't remember his name. I think Striker.
1: Yeah.
2: This guy was being caught.
1: He was caught moving,
2: on our bridges. That's another issue of concern.
0: Oh, really?
2: We only hear these things in countries.
1: Yeah, it's been discussed already.
2: Now in Ghana, government has constructed roads, has done footbridges, there are metal rods, and then safety measures being provided. Then ourselves, we citizens, are now going to steal those. I mean,
0: was the person apprehended?
2: He was apprehended by the community and handed over to the police. And that even brings me to the Red Means Stop campaign. The abuse of drugs. Some of these things is because our society, we seriously don't take our mental issues seriously. See, there's another video online showing a truck driver who was so high that he was driving the car and he was sleeping off. We have the MTTD on the roads. They are on the roads.
0: That is pretty dangerous. Yeah.
2: I mean, the issues we have are so enormous.
0: So if you have all these issues, my point is that who is going to solve them?
2: We the people.
0: Are we ready and willing to solve it? Because we challenge our what's the name? The educational system. We say that it is not producing
1: top time talent. Ready.
0: Yeah, exactly. So who are we looking up to come and solve a lot of these issues and the challenges for us? So have you seen the cycle that we find ourselves in? The cycle is very tight and it's pretty dangerous because from the structure that we have in terms of academics, it is porous. We don't have the number of schools to house all these students. We don't have teachers to teach certain subjects.
2: Yeah.
0: The ratio of teachers to students is, you know, that kind of thing. And then the alternative means of working. The TVET, which is supposed to drive the economy, like in Germany, we are not focusing on it. Yeah. Everybody needs to go and read banking, finance, law.
1: Look, this one of these mornings, a conversation we should have, is teaching. Putting teaching into a great perspective as to what it can do to help transform this nation and where it is currently. It's one of the things that I've been thinking about from the weekend.
0: I saw
1: a post and it's been something that has been resonating with me for quite some time. Why we allow for not the best to end up in the teacher training schools. And with all respect and reverence to the persons, when I say not the best, when we write the WASI, students with the best grades, we push them in a particular direction.
0: Right.
1: The persons who do not do so well, we say, go and do nursing training or go and teach.
0: Teacher training.
1: You know, you're pushing some to healthcare. The nurses are like pretty much the point of call for you when you
0: go to Finland.
1: Go to the hospital.
0: Without a PhD, you can't take the lower classes.
1: I know. And then the teachers who are shaping the minds of a vast majority of the population, are also persons who traditionally universities will reject. Mm-hmm. It's a conversation we need to have. But let me do a few messages so I can get into.
0: Right.
1: This one from Ebenezer Inside Lagos, and that's fantastic. He listens to us from Lagos, Nigeria.
0: Oh, wow.
1: Actually,
0: Ebenezer.
1: Every morning. He says that, do you know that the rail transport or we dream of here in Lagos State, they don't even discuss it. Before you realize, there are new rail lines connecting the various cities in Lagos State. There are lots of BRT buses everywhere for your movement here in Lagos State.
0: Oh, wow.
1: Same with water travels. We need to learn, he adds. This one from Kwame Fire inside Sampa Valley says, good morning, guys. But we can't keep using this war as an excuse to make the innocent Ghanaian to suffer. I always get angry and upset when fuel prices increase because it makes our work very difficult. And I suspect Kwame will be a transport operator or owner transport service. This one from Ben in New Achimota says, fuel prices will go up. Will the trotter driver increase transport fares again? He asks, because they themselves have increased fares without any publication by their respective unions. So are the leaders, transport ministers, still sitting unconcerned for the trotter drivers to do what pleases them? Is a question he asks. Let me see if there are a few of these messages on Facebook as well, because we have quite the listenership on Facebook as well, who do the monitoring and follow. So I can quickly pick thoughts from there as well. Yeah. Persons who are listening to us on the show on Facebook. If there are some messages there, but you can share your thoughts with us still. 0532200927. It's WhatsApp number. Haruna Abdul Rashid says, good morning, 3FM. I'm watching from Fadama. Have a good day. Alex Senyo Jakpasu says, point blank truth conversation. Richmond Akpa. Richmond, you seem to have a lot of individuals following you on the subject matter this morning. Mm-hmm. Osman Ziblim Yakubu also is saying good morning to you. Jim Fua Ampa says, Richmond, great submission. Odeneho Michael says, I'm watching you live from Teacher Mante. It's loud and clear inside Teacher Mante.
0: Wow.
1: It's Odeneho from there. Alex Senyo returns again. Okay, Engineer Shama is talking about abandoning of communicators. Not directly in line with the conversations we're having. But I'm going to take us into Gold for Oil by the former Vice President, Dr. Bamia. And I think it will be a nice way to also dive into this gold, domestic gold purchase program conversation, because it just will not go away, even after all of the explanation. Look, the motion was submitted to Parliament. It was approved. I see on the front page of the Ghanaian, the Daily Guide as well, the NPP communicators are still picking up on it. This one has no name. Martin inside Qatar. He says, good morning, Eric and your team. I'm joining you from Qatar. I am Martin. So, Martin, good morning to you, and thank you as well for doing the listening. And you can as well share your thoughts with us, 053-220-0927. 053-220-0927.
0: Could we say something to Martin?
1: Yes.
0: If Martin can enumerate a few things that he enjoys in Qatar and how they are done, he can post it to us. So, talk about transportation, talk about road network, talk about spatial planning, talk about cleanliness, talk about catching the bus, catching the train, work ethics, and all those things in Qatar. Martin, kindly tell us. Put this down and forward it to us. We'll read it. So this is where I have issues with the political parties. So like NDC Canada, NPP USA, NDC London, NPP Australia, NDC. Who are you deceiving? You sit in those beautiful countries where the systems are working, where you enjoy everything that is systematic. Look, yet
1: you haven't made you, like it's so legitimate, and then yet you're supporting
0: exactly
1: all of the things
0: all
1: which
0: the
1: happen here.
0: Things that are happening down here. Instead of you writing papers, coming up with documents, coming up with some strategies, and give it to your party and say that, guys, let us ensure that when you
1: we're
0: go
1: following
0: here in
1: all this,
0: land, this is how it is. Yes, you don't do that. So they are the people I detest them so heavily, because you are there and you can't transform where you hailed from. with the experiences that you have, the exposure that you have, and things that you're gathering, yet you come and say that you represent NPP UK.
1: Perhaps they see it as a means to also get into leadership positions
0: but
1: and
0: that
1: also
0: is poverty of
1: enjoy
0: of the mind. That is
1: enjoy
0: poverty of the
1: booty as well.
0: That is poverty of the mind. If all these people were pouring in various sectors of their economies, so agric...
1: So I'm not going to say in fairness, but a number of them do come down and, yes. and come to occupy positions. Well, I think what we must do is we'll ask ourselves, let's look back at persons who came from diaspora and were given specific sectors to handle.
0: Yes. How well did they do?
2: They always do what? Looking at Dr. Edu Chung, for example, the
1: education, right? He was education minister.
2: Yes. Look at the STEM, science.
0: Okay.
1: Yes. So no, I'm saying let's catalog it. Yes. Let's catalog it and then we can see, because it's fair, you know, one of the things we're dealing with is an entire, I don't want to call it monster, but it's an entire system, right? The politics we practice and the way it's practiced, it's multi-layered to a certain extent that sometimes, no matter how brilliant you are, when you come in, you'll be reined in. Unfortunately.
0: Very true. Reminds me of KSM. KSM is one of such people. Made a lot of noise in quotes, about his experiences. What's the name? Kofi Wayo. And all those people. They all came in thinking that we want to contribute. We want to transform. Ben Dochemalo and all these people. They came in thinking that they could help transform. But like you said, they rein you in and it happens so drastically that you just become a part of it. There are two fantastic young men that I admire so much. Kofi Ameyal. He's in the MPP, and Richard Ahiangba. These two young men, I admire them so much. When you interview them, you realize that their mindset is so different. But you ask yourself, how can these two people only transform a political party? You get it? So you see that they've been reined in that regard. And I'm saying that with the kind of ideas they have, when you speak to them, their brilliance and all those things, I wonder when we can have a conference, when we can have a seminar, when we can have a workshop that would say that for road network, this is what it's supposed to do, or transportation, this is what it's supposed to be. For housing and spatial planning, this is what we're supposed to do. When it comes to education, this is how we are supposed to plan it. What we write, our students write, WASI, it only ends up in West Africa. So your certificate will not be used in Central Africa, Eastern Africa, Southern Africa. It's only West Africa that your certificate is relevant for.
1: They sometimes, I mean, you can
0: you
1: take it.
0: You have to go and write some external exam before you are co-opted into another system. So all these things ought to be. I mean, it just beats my mind.
2: Patrice, I would want to take a divergent point because you look like people like Dr. Ashram Shai, the Deputy Attorney General, the Honorable Eric Edem Agbana, former UGSRC president, combat of the Tema Oil Refinery. You see, a lot of student leaders that have transitioned into our national politics, the MPCU, Edujita Maklo. These are people who had limited access to foreign education, homegrown students, leaders now taking mainstream politics. And now you see that they are doing very, very, very well. Look at the Honorable Sami Jemfi handling Gold Board and all his actions at Gold Board. You see that the Ghanaian educational system itself, I think its standard, it's improving. Whether we are being ranked number one or number 10 in West Africa, His Excellency President Mahama himself, I don't think he has had access to so much foreign leadership. His Excellency Nana Akufo-Addo also. A lot of these people had...
0: Oh, they both have.
1: Oh, no, they both schooled outside. But at least their basics were in
2: both
1: the country.
2: Mates in Legon. So you could say that from their basic to at least their degree level, they had access to our local educations. And when both of them were given the chance, they had homegrown solutions, the free senior high school education policy. It was a homegrown solution for homegrown people, but people who had access to basic schools in Ghana. Dr. Zanetto Ajima Rollins, he also went through our local education. So I think the problem is not really about those who had access to education abroad or locally, but the kind of mindset that they have individually. I am privileged to equally know the Honorable Richard Ahiang. By listening to him, he speaks so well. You will see that, yes, on both sides of the divide, these individuals are really doing well. The issue is capacity. We have a very wide country whereby those who live in the north behave differently. Their cultural orientation is quite different from those who are coming from the South. So when it comes to education, what works in the South will not necessarily work in the North. We need to equally accept that. The Honorable Mahama Ayariga, the current Minister for Local Government, he is from the North, in his, at his own backyard in Boko. See the kind of conflict that is going in there. But he's in the South now. So definitely we need to have a country that is focused more on what brings us together. Then we can now use that to tailor into our nursing, tailor into our education, into our health and transport sector. Because trust you me, recently there's a post on Facebook that is saying that a young man has lost his life at the, is it Uwa or Tamale Hospital, due to lack of oxygen. Who do we blame in situations like this? No Ghanaian produces oxygen, but then there are people who are mandated and placed there to manage what they have. So if we have leadership issues, the first thing we should do is change that person. I don't know why we are in a country that if issues happen in Accra, then the solution is transfer the person to the North. What kind of practice is that? Those in the North, don't they deserve good leaders? The issue should be we should have reprimanding measures, and we should have measures that promote those who are doing well. Once we put those actions in place in terms of discipline, we will see a lot of changes. When you go to our senior high schools, students who do well are being promoted. Those who don't are either repeated or demoted to lower classes. But that's not the issue now. The issue is promote everybody from basic to SHS. Why are we doing this to ourselves? We want to bring out the best of us to lead this country. When you go to South Africa, they have the African Institute Leadership University. The whole brainchild of that university is to train leaders for Africa. You come to Ghana, we have the likes of Ashesi and the University of Ghana. They are doing so well. I am privileged to go to Legon.
0: Oh, really?
2: And I will tell you for a fact that
0: why are Professor, we still struggling then?
2: Professor Bokwin, I was privileged to be in his class, yes. And then the former Minister for Finance at Stepe.
0: Yes.
2: When you have the chance to be in school, don't just go read your books and leave the school. Allow the university to equally pass through you.
0: No, the point is that these are outliers. Mm. We all know these are outliers. It's like in the US where we say the blacks are being trampled upon in terms of their freedom and rights and all those things. Mm. Yet you see, oh, what about LeBron James? Oh, what about Obama? Mm. Oh, what about Tyler Perry? Mm. What about this person and so on? They are outliers. I'm looking at the generality. What do we all stand to benefit when all these things are harnessed? Mm. They are not. So only you see one person standing out of 1,000.
2: Patrice.
0: And the person will be drowned.
2: If you go to our Zongos,
0: exactly.
2: What you are saying, our Zongos would be the perfect practical examples. Mm. When you go to our Zongos, you see how they live, generally.
0: Yes.
2: There is no well-demarcated roads,
0: mm-hmm.
2: no well-hospitals for them mm. or schools.
0: Mm.
2: But trust you me, people who want to attain the titles of Al-Haji, Haji and all that, mm. they spend no less than $6,000 to travel from Ghana.
0: But who are they?
2: And I'm telling you,
0: who
2: that
0: are they among the people?
2: If people can invest about $6,000 into their religious trips,
0: mm-hmm.
2: just a round trip,
0: yes.
2: to go to their holy land, why don't they come together and invest that money to build a good school for themselves?
0: Well, so well, somebody will say
1: the subject matter of religion is
0: it's a responsibility of the state.
1: Yes,
0: to do that, it is not. They live in a community. My point is that we can tickle ourselves. We can pull out individuals and say that, oh, this person is doing that. My point is, what blueprint has that person left where they are? Such that when they are no longer there, somebody's going to continue and say, we are following this track.
1: Legitimate.
2: Yeah.
1: Legitimate.
0: Those are the things.
1: Let me read a few more messages, right? And the transport conversation, which has taken shape in all forms, is what is interesting a lot of people. Lady right. Gaga sends this one. It said, good morning. Please note that the transport fares have already been increased since June. The fare from Fadama to Kaneshi Market has increased from 5 cedis 50 pesos to 6 cedis 50 pesos.
0: Wow.
1: Therefore, drivers should not increase the fares again. I kindly appeal to the minister and the appropriate authorities to look into this matter and ensure that commuters are not overcharged. This is the second message in relation to fares already increasing.
0: Right.
1: Then This one from Juliet in Kaswa says, good morning to the entire team. Honestly, the roads are bad in Ghana. Transportation system is horrible. The ordinary Ghanaian citizen suffers. The system of the winner takes all is what is ruling us and causing a mess. She ends with, long live Ghana, Juliet inside Kaswa. I'm going to have us switch lanes just quickly on Gold for Oil Saved Ghana from Fuel Crisis. Now, former vice president and flag bearer of the opposition New Patriotic Party, Dr. Bawumia, said that the Gold for Oil program, which was designed under the Akufo administration, helped Ghana avert a potentially severe fuel crisis at a time when the country was grappling with acute foreign exchange shortages. Now, he explained that the policy was introduced as an emergency measure to enable the nation to secure petroleum products without relying entirely on scarce US dollars at the height of the economic crisis that followed the COVID-19 pandemic and the Russia-Ukraine war. Dr. Bawumia said the nation's inability to access international capital markets at the time had created severe pressure on balance of payment and significantly constrained the availability of foreign exchange for essential economic activities. He made the disclosure when he engaged the Ghana National Association of Small Scale Miners on Thursday. Now, recalling the economic circumstances that led to the policy, Dr. Bawumia said the nation had previously relied heavily on international capital markets to raise foreign currency to support its economic activities. So he was speaking to the fact that he was exercising when the idea dropped in his head. But I'm going to tie this in because it has to do with gold, with the latest from the NPP in the Western region, where the regional chairman, Ignatius Kwesi Frifo, has expressed concern over the alleged financial losses of some 22 billion cedis made to the country. I mean, you tie this in and the conversation around gold purchase, gold whatever,

Yes, you're tuning in to 3 Lounge on 3FM 92.7. I hope you're enjoying the jam wherever you are. How was your weekend? Mine was relatively hectic, tame? I'm not even sure. Spent it in Agogo. Asantia Chim. Spent yesterday just running errands and getting ready for today. All in all, wasn't a bad weekend at all.

now we're going to get back into more of a jam. It's the final day of the month of August. Tomorrow we start off a brand new month. 1st of September. One of the Ember months. Certainly not the best one. I know Oliver would like to argue about it. But me not here. It's October or nothing. So September people, you can tickle yourself and laugh. So if you have a particular jam you have in mind that you want us to drop it, send us a message 0532 200 927. It's AJ Sapon and DJ Phil on air on a wonderful Monday. I'm sure you can have a good time on a Monday and chase away the Monday blues. Back to more great music.

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1: Well, my favorite scripture is Romans 8:28, and it says, all things work together for the good to them that love the Lord. 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
1: Ladies and gentlemen of the class of 99, wear sunscreen. If I could offer you only one tip for the future, sunscreen would be it. The long-term benefits of sunscreen have been proved by scientists, whereas the rest of my advice has no basis more reliable than my own meandering experience. I will dispense this advice now. Enjoy the power and beauty of your youth. Oh, never mind. You will not understand the power and beauty of your youth until they've faded. But trust me, in 20 years, you'll look back at photos of yourself and recall in a way you can't grasp now how much possibility lay before you and how fabulous you really looked. You are not as fat as you imagine. Don't worry about the future, or worry, but know that worrying is as effective as trying to solve an algebra equation by chewing bubblegum. The real troubles in your life are apt to be things that never crossed your worried mind, the kind that blindsides you at 4 p.m. on some idle Tuesday. Do one thing every day that scares you. Sing. Don't be reckless with other people's hearts. Don't put up with people who are reckless with yours. Floss. Don't waste your time on jealousy. Sometimes you're ahead, sometimes you're behind. The race is long, and in the end, it's only with yourself. Remember compliments you receive. Forget the insults. If you succeed in doing this, tell me how. Keep your old love letters. Throw away your old bank statements. Stretch. Don't feel guilty if you don't know what you want to do with your life. The most interesting people I know didn't know at 22 what they wanted to do with their lives. Some of the most interesting 40-year-olds I know still don't. Get plenty of calcium. Be kind to your knees. You'll miss them when they're gone.
2: And just like that, a new week has dawned upon us. You are welcome. And now, if no one has asked you how your weekend has been, how you spent it, well, let me ask you tonight, how has your weekend been? And yes, for me personally, I had a great weekend. I spent Saturday sleeping a lot. You know how Monday to Friday you spend so much time outside of the house. When the weekend comes by, you just want to relax and reset. That was me on Saturday. I felt like I got a lot of energy I lost from the previous months. And Sunday, spent in church, came back home, spent time with the siblings. And right now, we are into a new week and we are winding down. Well, it is your companion for the night, Eddie Chica. Once again, I have missed you. Thank you for making our time together for our date this evening. And tonight, I thought we could move in the direction of some motivation, some faith, all about some positivity tonight. And yes, the number is 053-110-0927. 053-110-0927. And yes, our question for the night, you know how we like to get interactive. We are just left with a few months in the year 2026. And tonight, I just want to ask you, okay, if you knew that nothing could stop you from moving forward, absolutely nothing, what is that first step that you will take? You know, maybe starting something new, a business, chasing a dream, making a phone call, anything, absolutely anything. What is that first step that you'll be taking? Well, let me know, 053-110-0927, your name and where you are tuned in from. And we are starting the night, the ride, a bit slow. As the show goes on, we will increase the tempo, some energy left, right, center, every single way. But hey, beginning the ride, this is Loud Eben Kwa, Heaven Baby.

And tonight, in a bit to spread some inspiration and positivity, not just for our week, but for the rest of the months left in the year, we are asking you a simple question. If you knew nothing could stop you from moving forward, what is that first step that you are taking? Let me know, 0531100927. And right now, coming away, this is Ara DJ.

0: Right now, we are gonna go for a quick breather. When we come back, we have some interesting responses from our night riders. That is the question for the night. If you knew nothing could stop you from moving forward, what is the first step you will take?
1: And bold. I know they blend it.
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6: 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Your evening companion. You're listening to Wind Down.
0: Yes, you are listening to Wind Down. And you know what time it is. You know, if you knew nothing could stop you from moving forward, what is that first step you would take?
7: What time it is?
0: Well, this is Nanaya tune all the way from East Legon. You're welcome. And she says, personally, I would stop thinking that age is a limit and just go. I have talked myself out of
8: 92.7.
0: I've talked myself out of so many things because I just kept saying, maybe I'm too young for this.
7: Open it up,
0: at some point, you just have to start, Nanaya. Open it up. And let it be this year for you.
7: What time it is? Open it up,
0: and we have Richard, and he says, I would call my dad. You know, we haven't really spoken properly in a long time because of something that happened between us. I thought he wronged me and I felt like I was in a better position for him to apologize. But if nothing could stop me, I'll be making a phone call tonight. Nothing is stopping you, my bro. Call your father. I'm sure he's been waiting for your call. And this is Yao, all the way from Medina. Welcome to the show. He says, honestly, I would start exercising again. I keep saying Monday, the Monday comes, and somehow Tuesday becomes a new Monday. Bro, I just need to start. Yes, you just need to start. But yes, don't forget, if you haven't sent in your response or a question for the night on 0531100927, what are you waiting for? Coming our way, we are blessed and alive, Rude Boy and Sarkodie.

0: blessing. Yes, we just had Johnny Drill, Count My Blessings. We are counting some blessings tonight. Just join you. Welcome to Wind Down. You know, songs like this just makes you feel like the world is just moving right. And right after this song, we are moving in a different direction because Pharrell Williams says we gotta be happy right after this break.
1: I'm not afraid to be different. I be loud and bold. I know they blend in.
2: 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I'll be the vibe.
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0: You know, this song that we're listening to right now is a clear representation of how Chelsea is showing up in the Premier League this season. And yes, at 9:30 comes our lesson online for the evening. We're going to go for a quick breather. When we come back, there is more.
1: I be loud and bold. I know they blend in. Born from a vibrant culture, I did dance to the beat of my own drum. I be the vibe.
2: 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And that's the one that originality.
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1: Like a small boat. 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

0: is on lockdown. Your evening companion. You're listening to Wind Down.
1: And yes, you have made it through. The time is 9:16. Then at 9:30 comes a very exciting session. We love to call Lessons on Love. So don't go anywhere. Lock in. Hello, dead. This is Vance Joy. Riptide. And later we get into some responses from the Night Riders. Pertaining to our question for the night. If you knew you were unstoppable, what are some of the first steps you would take? 0531100927. Let's enjoy this one.

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1: And yes, see you, my beautiful night riders. It is 9:30. We're gonna go for a quick breather. 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
1: 3FM. Well, if you just found your way here, you are welcome to wind down with the one and only companion for the night, Eddie Chika. Tonight, our lesson on love is titled, When Love Goes Too Soft. Tonight, we are diving into some beautiful experiences to just get some lessons. That if the end result of love becomes disgrace and destruction, then the question is, when did it all go wrong? You know, you can lavish your children with so much that in the end, it destroys them. And all along, you thought you were simply loving them. Tonight on our drive home, I want to share something with you that has been on my heart. A story I witnessed in real time. However, we won't be using any real names here. So we can call them Hansel and Gretel. There were two siblings, a young boy and his sister. And both were as bright as the first break of the sun when the night is done running a shift. They were both filled with an inner peace because deep down, mommy and daddy were more than the reason they came into existence. They were their bedrock, their source of comfort, security, and the pleasures of life. But you see, a house built only on the foundation of comfort and pleasure may soon fall when the rains come. Because eventually, the rains will come. You know, this had become part of their modus operandi for living. Eventually, they saw little reason to go to school. I mean, come on, we are talking about weekends when mommy and daddy would just jackpa and leave their children with 5,000 Ghana cedis in cash, each of them. But you see, the thing about time is that it is a revealer of things. The months began to compound. Every year revealed another dent in the foundation of their upbringing. Both children eventually lost their desire for school. They struggled to continue after senior high school and barely scratched the surface of university life. Then life began demanding more from them. But you see, they had never been taught that one day life would demand something from them. That one day they would have to be responsible for their actions. And they both struggled to keep anything that was entrusted to them. And suddenly, Gretel eventually lost touch with her family, while Hansel's father could no longer look at him in the eyes. For he was too ashamed. So tonight, what does this tale tell us? On our lesson on love, if we leave it only to comfort, pleasure, giving our children everything they want to train them, then we may be doing them a great disservice. That love is also hard. In fact, love disciplines. That even God, in his love for the Israelites, allowed some of their enemies to remain in the land so that they will learn to fight and become stronger rather than remain weak. Sometimes the challenges that we allow people we love to face are the very things that prepare them for life. And it is okay. It is okay to be hard on the people that you love. And years later, they will understand that what felt like punishment was actually preparation, and for that, they will be grateful. Yes, that is all for our lesson on love for the night. What an exciting love nugget. Don't forget, 0531100927 is the number that we're getting interactive with. Let me know how your evening is going, where you are tuned from, your name. Coming our way, this is Younger You, Miley Cyrus. Let's enjoy it.

0: That was Sin Mi Dele, How Can It Be? One of her new releases this year and this month. And even as we descend to the end of the show, we're gonna go for Last Breather and come back with Jacob Banks, Found.
1: I'm not afraid to be different. I be loud and bold. I know they blend in.
2: Born from a vibrant culture, I did dance to the beat of my own drum. I'll be the vibe.
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1: And right now, we're about to listen to Jacob Banks, Found. Now, this one, I left the audio, you know, where people are sharing experiences. But the reason for this song is that it is a total representation of everything that we find that one way or the other makes us even more human and appreciate the moments, the little ones, the big ones. Well, a new job, maybe you just got married, you just got proposed to. But yes, this is one song, a love that we have found one way or the other. Jacob Banks, let's go.
2: Say no, sorry.

Yeah. I probably had too many things, smashed too many freaks, had too much to drink. Left the club, ended up in custody, ran a drug test, passed it luckily. My girl broke up with me cause she walked in suddenly with a woman up under me. I told her, wait, it ain't what it looked like. I must have slipped.